0: seen the power sources and that the government is just outright lying to us. Now, this comes on the heels of this interview. If you watch it, you can watch it on Prime Video, where they're going to actually release some of the files on UFOs, I think this week, actually. I am fascinated with all that stuff. But that's not stuff we usually have time for on the radio show or TV show.
1: We're going to cover it here. I'm going to put some stuff on next week on that.
0: Okay. Finally, I'm getting to you. Finally, you're listening to me. Finally, you're taking an interest in something I'm interested in. Anyway, listen, it's the 25th anniversary year of 9/11/01. We lost 2,977 of our fellow Americans, and there are actually idiots out there that are preaching that, well, Sharia law as implemented in Islamic countries is far more effective and they create better societies than Western society. I'm like, no, that's pretty dumb. Look at how they treat women and abuse them and minorities and others that don't agree with the theocracy and the religion. And it's unbelievable. Radical Islamic terrorism. I feel sorry for people that think that's a threat. I mean, people are making these dumb comments all the time. But anyway, the Tunnel to Towers Foundation, they are now have their Steel Across America tour. They're transporting a very powerful symbol of reverence and resilience to communities across the country. It's an authentic beam from the World Trade Center in honor of 343 of the New York City Fire Department who made the ultimate sacrifice that day. 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They have their 9/11 Institute educating kids K through 12. They have their Speakers Bureau. They have their mobile exhibit that goes to communities all across the country. They have their golf outings. Anyway, please donate. Give a car. 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The letter T, the number 2, the letter T.org. 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
0: By the way, John Solomon has a blockbuster breaking news story. Wait, you know, more evidence of just more weaponization, more corruption, more insanity. He will join us coming up later in the program. Also, Miranda Devine, this, you know, Ken Griffin saying no to New York, no $6 billion investment. Good for him. I love that story.
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11: News. I'm John Saucier, and the U.S. military is confirming it traded fire with Iranian forces today in the Strait of Hormuz after the Iranians fired on U.S. Navy vessels. A senior U.S. official telling Fox it was a U.S. strike on Iran's Keshem port in Bandar Abbas that added this is not a restarting of the war, nor an end to the ceasefire. Border czar Tom Homan is threatening to send ICE agents into New York in response to Governor Kathy Hochul's promise to sign a set of bills to limit the state's cooperation with federal immigration enforcement to only criminal matters. On the Fox News Channel, Homan says he met with the governor back in March.
12: I had a discussion about letting ICE agents in our jails. We have 287G agreements with some of the bigger counties in New York. But the state legislature herself are proposing legislation should be signed any day that ends those 287G agreements.
11: Governor Hochul said President Trump promised no ICE would be deployed with New York without unless he asked. 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
13: 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Cloud coverage starting to build up throughout the rest of the day today as temperatures stay into the 50s. We also could see a few isolated rain showers closer to dinner time and continuing overnight into the early hours of your Friday morning. Don't worry, we should stay dry through most of Friday. I'm meteorologist Michael Morinelli on WoWo 92.3 FM and 1190 AM.
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0: All right, 25 now to the top of the hour. 800-941-SHAWN, a number you want to be a part of the program. 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
0: 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Anyway, I mean, the world's gone nuts. You know, the president put out something on Truth Social a while back. You know, the Afghanistan war went on for 543 weeks. That's one of those forever wars. The Iraq war, 457 weeks. Vietnam, we lost, what, 58,000 Americans, 439 weeks. U.S. Civil War, 209 weeks. World War II, our involvement, 196 weeks. The Korean War, 161 weeks. The War of 1812, 139 weeks. I mean, it's called perspective. You know, this incursion that has wiped out and obliterated completely one of the greatest military efforts that will be studied for, you know, the next 200 years in Iran, 6 weeks. Oh, it's not happening fast enough. Well, I'm sorry that the president has kind of made a decision that he's going to try a path of peace before he wipes out their entire economy in perpetuity, because there are 90 million other innocent people that have suffered the last 47 years. And to give, you know, to give it a shot, you know, people want to criticize. This has failed. This is a disaster. These people are so dumb. Marco Rubio said it so brilliantly the other day. You know, with the issues, for example, involving the Strait of Hormuz, those issues. Okay, imagine now you don't have Donald Trump. Imagine, and remember, so many people that have microphones these days. Remember, Linda, years ago, and I predicted that one day every idiot is going to have their own talk show? I mean, the idiots out there, the conspiracy theories peddled. I mean, it is one's more bizarre than the next. You know, starting with Bibi forced Donald Trump to do all this. He wouldn't have done it but for Israel. That's a crock of Adam Schiff. That's a lie. It's like he's doing it for Israel. That's a lie, too. You know, I actually have contacts, high contacts within the government. And I don't talk about them very often. I don't talk about my conversations with the president. I keep them private. Some of these people in the media, the second they get, they talk to Donald Trump for 30 seconds. I talked to Donald Trump and I told him X, Y, and Z. And he told me this little nugget of nothing. And they report it. It's just ridiculous. But down to the every single person that would know whether or not the intelligence called for, justified what the president did here, they've all told me in one way, shape, manner, or form the exact same thing. The president had no choice. In other words, radical Islamists married to nuclear weapons would mean, as Marco Rubio so eloquently said when he held his press conference this week, imagine, you know, trying to control the Strait of Hormuz or any other waterway for that matter if you have a nuclear-armed Iran. At that point, you have no leverage. At that point, they're just going to threaten to nuke you. You know, mutually assured destruction has kind of worked out with China and Russia and even North Korea and little Rocket Man. But with the Iranian mullahs that would strap bombs on their own children and promise them 72 virgins in heaven. Then you have these other idiots out there, you know, that are actually saying, you know, I forgot who it was that said something to the effect that, oh, I feel very sorry for people that believe that radical Islamic terrorism is a existential threat. And I'm like, are you really that stupid? You don't look stupid. You know, didn't think you were that stupid, but you're that stupid. Well, that living, you know, Sharia law countries, you know, or that their way of life is better than the West. Well, you know, after all this crime in American cities, it's crazy. This stuff that's being peddled. Be selective who you listen to. That's my advice. Anyway, there's a new Trump counterterrorism strategy targeting Antifa, other left-wing radicals. The president unveiled the most significant update to the U.S. counterterrorism strategy since 9/11 on Wednesday, creating new tools to fight growing leftist extremist groups like Antifa that are radicalizing Americans with their unique blend of Islamist and Marxist ideologies. And remember our friend Sebastian Gorka, White House counterterrorism chief, he crafted a 16-page strategy. He was interviewed by JustTheNews.com, said the major additions include anti-propaganda tools and follow-the-money penalties designed to neuter political violence that's being inspired by overseas leftists. You know, the leftists normalized violence. They made it permissible thing to do. We're going to identify, neutralize the left-wing radicals like Antifa, like the anarchists who took the life of my good friend Charlie Kirk, and we have tried on multiple occasions, you know, those that have tried to kill President Trump. We will not permit you to use violence against your fellow Americans for political purposes. And speaking of which, you know, you have a suspect seen pulling a gun and firing towards Secret Service agents near the White House. And apparently this guy, 45, spat at officers, shouted F the White House while being transported in a ambulance. He's going to be taken to Linda's house. Apparently Marco Rubio met with the Pope today. Now, remember, and a lot of people were mad at me because I said, you know, the Pope said that God does not ever support conflict. And I'm like, that's just not biblically accurate. Oh, Hannity, how dare you? Who do you think you are to take on the Pope? Well, I mean, if you believe the God of the Old Testament is the same God in the New Testament, if you believe that, you know, who sent me, I am sent me, which infers I've always been. God doesn't live in the constraints of time, always was, always will be, ever present, so on and so forth. Well, the actual, you know, references to God supporting victory in the Bible, there's well over 400 of them. That's all I was saying. I said a lot of nice things about the Catholic Church and how it put me on my spiritual journey. People don't want to hear that part. In terms of an update on Iran, the president says that they are having good talks. You know, we'll see. I just don't know if we can trust whoever they're dealing with at this particular point in time. If I think it's going to take, I know that the blockade is working. I know $400 to $500 million a day is having a massive impact. We know that half the workforce in Iran is out of work. We know that supplies are limited now, and that means food and water and the bare necessities. We know their currency is worth zero. We know the inflation rate was over 200% and rising. We know that, and there's been reports that even the IRGC is not even being able to be paid. But I still think it's probably going to take some combination of what's happening economically, because that's a preview of coming attractions in terms of the president does have the ability in less than 15 minutes to just wipe out all of Israel. He could wipe them all out. And the president has said the U.S. is locked and loaded, and with much greater strikes if these talks fail. I don't think that's been his first option. I know it's not been his first option. And that is one thing that he told me, that he can do that any point he wants. By the way, our Mike Waltz, UN head, United Nations, I don't know why I'd ever want to be at the UN, the UN ambassador. But anyway, he said Iran and the U.S. escalated their rhetoric over the Strait of Hormuz after Tehran's UN mission criticized the U.S.-backed resolution on maritime security. You know, the Iranians act, well, this is what I've been told repeatedly by people that know, that what they say publicly is meaningless because they act just the opposite in person. And then it depends which group of people you're dealing with. Are you dealing with the more hardline groups of people, or are you dealing with people that understand that their life is on the line, and if they don't make a deal, that they're probably going to be dead in pretty short order. You can see maps of U.S. warships now amassed near Iran as, you know, carrier groups now once again have surrounded them just like they did before Epic Fury. What the Israelis are saying, but Bibi Netanyahu has said, that Israel and the U.S. are in full coordination as these negotiations continue, saying we share common objectives. The most important objective is the removal of the enriched material from Iran, all of the enriched material, dismantling of Iran's enrichment capabilities. And he said that, yeah, they've had good talks over the last 24 hours. It's very possible that they can make a deal. I don't know. I just don't know. But I will say this, in a Wall Street Journal opinion page, warning that an Iranian deal risks delay and ambiguity if it's just 10 points that doesn't have specifics. But I don't think, you know, Donald Trump wrote The Art of the Deal. Not sure why people have zero confidence. I thought this was a little bit of an irony, because China had, and I'm not sure if I'm going, it looks like I'm not going to be able to go to this trip. If I go on that China trip, I'm going to miss so many shows, Linda. I don't think I'm going to go. And it's not because you don't want me to go.
1: Although it's not just me. Your whole audience doesn't want you to go.
0: Well, I mean, the one guy saying like he had a premonition that I was going to die, don't go. That did get a little weird.
1: I'm not going to lie.
0: I'm not going to lie about it. No, I mean,
1: Gordon
0: Chang's
1: was the weirdest.
0: I want to report. What?
1: Gordon Chang. He scared me more than anybody.
0: What did he say? I forgot.
1: He was the one that said you had to take a shower in your swim trunks because there's going to be cameras and, you know, voice recorders and all kinds of things.
0: When you put it on your swim trunks, you got to get naked to get in your swim trunks.
1: Well, you know, that's like a hot second.
0: I don't even think I have a bathing suit. Isn't that crazy?
1: You better get 5 pairs because you're going to need it for 5 days.
0: Okay. Well, maybe I will. You know, the problem is I'm going to miss too many shows for my audience. That's a problem. And I know you love when we have fill-ins because then you get to order them around. Well, China ordered firms to ignore U.S. Iran sanctions, daring the U.S. to enforce the crackdown. Their little measure of defiance, I guess, in the lead up to this whatever summit that's taking place. Oh, but then looky here. A Chinese oil tanker was hit near the Strait of Hormuz. Oopsie daisy. Oh, I guess they're friends. Report from Chinese media said that an unnamed vessel, you know it was the Iranians, marked China owner and crew. The ship's deck caught fire from the attack. Remains unclear whether any are dead or injured. I'm sure they probably were. Oh, so I guess Iran is not even supporting China in all of this. And by the way, I mean, gas prices are coming down again. I don't understand why one bit of news and then the markets change. Markets have been stronger than ever, which I didn't expect either. The president said he didn't expect that. U.S. forces fire, disable Iranian flagged ships seeking to run the blockade. Whoopsie daisy. Now 53 ships turned around during the blockade. They can't make any money. Oh, and by the way, the French are moving in, Linda. Get ready. Macron's going to send in, he's moving an aircraft carrier in a signal that they are now ready to secure the Strait of Hormuz. Am I supposed to not laugh at that? Because they're absolutely useless. I mean, the French with their no-go zones. We're going to take lessons from the French. You know, the hell with the French at this point. I don't really care. I'm so sick and tired of them. Tired of, you know, I will tell you when this is all said and done, there's going to be a major, thorough, complete, up and down examination of NATO, their ineffectiveness, the continent of Europe, how absolutely bizarre they have become. They have neglected national security and defense. They have embraced radical climate alarmism and socialism. And the worst part is they have allowed unfettered, illegal immigration without assimilation, resulting in millions of people in the country that don't share the values of the country that they went to. That's why you now have a Sharia courts in Great Britain. That's why you now have no-go zones in other parts of Europe. Unbelievable. 800-941-SHAWN is our number if you want to be a part of the program. Speaking of the Middle East, I mean, you know, Israel has suffered greatly. You know, the U.S. and Israel have been, we've been hitting military targets. But no, the Iranians, they fire right into densely populated areas like they always have, like when they foment terror. And unfortunately, many people have lost their homes. The need for humanitarian assistance has never been greater. I mean, look what they did to Tel Aviv, firing those cluster bombs, destroying homes, destroying lives, destroying families. And you know, I'll tell you the story of Esther. She's 84 years old, and she's had to spend long stretches in bomb shelters. And it's just too much for her. She's fragile, alone. And if not for the International Fellowship of Christians and Jews on the ground, they're providing all the humanitarian assistance because there's nobody else doing it. And they can only do it because of your generosity, but they're providing food and water and shelter and clothing and medicines. And they even have their mobile medical clinics for people like Esther that, you know, need medical care, but they can't get out of the home or hospital isn't available. Anyway, whatever you can do to help this great work continue as they fight for their survival, you can donate over the phone. The need is great. 888-488-IFCJ, 888-488-IFCJ. 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
0: All right, we have an investigative report. 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
26: Trading fire. I'm Lisa Lacerra, Fox News. The U.S. carried out airstrikes against Iran, even as the two sides are pushing toward a peace deal.
27: U.S. Central Command says Iran launched an unprovoked attack against U.S. warships, leading to self-defense strikes. In a statement, the military says Iran launched missiles, drones, and small boats at three guided missile destroyers transiting the Strait of Hormuz. Those inbound threats were eliminated and no U.S. assets were hit. U.S. airstrikes responded against Iranian missile and drone launch sites, command and control locations, and intelligence, surveillance, and reconnaissance facilities. Still, U.S. officials say the strikes do not signal a restarting of the war, and CENTCOM adds it does not seek escalation.
26: Fox's Jared Halpern at the White House. President Trump tells ABC News the strikes are just a love tap, and he said the ceasefire remains in effect. The U.S. is not looking at imminent military action against Cuba, despite President President Trump's threats that Havana is next and American warships deployed to the Middle East for the Iran conflict could be there next. That's what officials are telling the Associated Press. Authorities in South Africa and Europe are trying to trace contacts of passengers who got off a cruise ship where there was an outbreak of hantavirus after one passenger died.
14: It turns out as many as 40 people disembarked at the mid-Atlantic island of St. Helena last month. This was after one passenger on board died, but before the virus was suspected. The race is on to track down those passengers who exited early from 12 different countries, including the United States. California, Arizona, Texas, Georgia, and Virginia say they're monitoring former passengers. Some 150 people, including Americans, are still on board and set to anchor off the Spanish Canary Islands this weekend.
26: Fox's Greg Palcott, two others have since died. 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
26: Tennessee Governor Bill Lee has signed a measure that carves up a majority black congressional district in Memphis after it passed the General Assembly.
17: The Tennessee State Senate vote followed the House vote, changing the state's map to reflect 9 Republican-leaning seats, 0 Democratic ones. Senators cast votes after one lawmaker stood on a desk holding a sign that read, "No Jim Crow 2.0, stop the Tennessee steal." Senator Charlene Oliver told her Republican colleagues their vote was wrong.
18: The only thing that changed in that Supreme Court removed the last legal protection standing between black voters in Tennessee in this supermajority's naked ambitions.
17: The change splits up Memphis among 3 Republican districts.
26: Fox's Jessica Rosenthal. Tennessee is the first state to pass new congressional districts since the Supreme Court ruled last week that Louisiana could not create a second majority black congressional district. A Wisconsin woman accused in a massive fraud and money laundering scheme.
19: It's similar to cases in Minnesota, California, and other states. Accusations of theft of millions of taxpayer dollars through Medicaid fraud, with prosecutors in Wisconsin charging Milwaukee home health care owner Debbie Long with stealing Medicaid money as well as PPP loans. She's also accused of money laundering and using fraudulent funds to buy a Mercedes-Benz and 2 other businesses. If convicted, Long could face up to 57 years in prison and more than $10 million in fines. She's due in court in Milwaukee in July. Jeff Manasso, Fox News.
26: A program in New York City aiming to reduce strain on the power grid while helping customers with power bills. It uses plug-in batteries that can power air conditioners offline during peak demand, helping take pressure off the grid at its most stressed moments while still keeping people cool. The device is charged when electricity demand is low and then run window AC units for a few hours when demand goes up. I'm Lee Silvestre. This is Fox News.
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20: From 21 Alive, I'm meteorologist Michael Morinelli. Cloud coverage starting to build up throughout the rest of the day today as temperatures stay into the 50s. We also could see a few isolated rain showers closer to dinner time and continuing overnight into the early hours of your Friday morning. Don't worry, we should stay dry through most of Friday. I'm meteorologist Michael Morinelli on WoWoW 92.3 FM and 1190 AM.
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1: Fox News, I'm Tom Rigotti. The U.S. carried out retaliatory airstrikes against Iran, Fox's Jared Halpern reports.
2: U.S. Central Command says Iran launched an unprovoked attack against U.S. warships, leading to self-defense strikes. In a statement, the military says Iran launched missiles, drones, and small boats at 3 guided missile destroyers transiting the Strait of Hormuz. Those inbound threats were eliminated and no U.S. assets were hit.
1: President Trump told ABC News the strikes are a love tap and insists the ceasefire is still on. America's top diplomat meets with Pope Leo XIV at the Vatican today as a verbal spat between the president and the pontiff continues.
3: Secretary of State Marco Rubio shaking hands with Pope Leo at the Vatican just days after President Trump accused the pontiff of, quote, endangering Catholics.
1: That's Fox's Aisha Hosni. 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
4: From 21 Alive, I'm meteorologist Michael Morinelli. Cloud coverage starting to build up throughout the rest of the day today as temperatures stay into the 50s. We also could see a few isolated rain showers closer to dinner time and continuing overnight into the early hours of your Friday morning. Don't worry, we should stay dry through most of Friday. I'm meteorologist Michael Morinelli on WoWo 92.3 FM and 1190 AM.
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12: I 25 now till the top of the hour, 800-941-SEAN if you want to be a part of the program. Look, we're so grateful to Peter Harris, his family. They brought us Grainberry cereals, the healthier option with far less sugar than whatever cereal you might have grown up eating. Now they've done it again with the greatest pasta sauce ever made. Linda, what do we call it?
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12: You actually the only said way. 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
13: You're
12: that's
13: catching
12: right. It's
13: on.
12: Not sauce.
13: Good for you. It
12: you
13: is
12: usually
13: sauce.
12: Say sauce. It's not
13: it,
12: sauce.
13: It is sauce.
12: Anyway, it's rich. It's classic. It's made with San Marzano and California tomatoes, extra virgin olive oil. No added sugar. Think about that. No added sugar. I mean, they put sugar in everything. It's unreal. 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You're going to love both of them.
13: You said it normal for once. Good for you.
12: I did not say it normal for once.
13: You did.
12: One California Democrat pushing for new legislation to allow illegal alien professors now who get deported to continue to teach remotely. You can't make that up. So they had this mayoral debate, and Karen Bass refuses to give a simple yes or no answer on whether non-citizens should be able to vote in L.A. Well, it depends. Well, no, you're in the country illegally. The internet absolutely rightly erupted after this California Democrat on the debate stage admitted the quiet part out loud. This is this lady that loves to yell at her staff. I don't yell at Linda. I should, but I don't. And if you recall, she's the one that was screaming and screeching at her staff. Well, I said I'm sorry about that 4 years ago. How many times do I have to say I'm sorry? Now she's making jokes about it. And she went on to say that the job of the California governor is to protect every single Californian. After being asked if she would work with federal authorities to deport illegal immigrants during this California gubernatorial debate, the sanctuary state policy is designed to make sure that our state resources, taxpayer dollars, the public service servants that we have are focusing on doing their jobs, which is not cooperating with the federal immigration authorities, which, by the way, what she's saying is completely, utterly unconstitutional. We do have the supremacy clause, and that means that federal laws are enforced by the federal government. And the state ought not be aiding and abetting in lawbreaking. You know, California Democrats rally around health care for illegal immigrants. You know, every Democrat asked during this debate said that they supported providing health care coverage for illegal immigrants, which, you know, they took moments after the candidate spent several minutes warning that California's health care system is already too expensive and straining families. And you have a California immigration judge suing the DOJ, alleging she was fired for being a registered Democrat, a woman over 40. Lawsuit naming Todd Blanche, the acting attorney general, 30 other judges who were fired or not converted from probationary periods. I mean, this, it just gets nuttier and nuttier. Now, on top of this debate, you've got a story of an illegal alien, Biden, Harris, Mayorkas, of course, Honduran illegal, indicted for murder in a deadly shooting out in Long Island at Huntington Station at a delicatessen last month. Delis are very popular in New York, if you don't know. Not as popular around the rest of the country, but they're very popular in New York. You know, bacon, egg, and cheese, roast beef on a roll with lettuce, tomato, mayo, salt, and pepper. A would-be carjacker has been ID'd as an illegal after he was gunned down by a hero dad trying to protect his family of eight. Here's surveillance footage. This is out of Dallas, showing Jose Ramirez forcibly trying to carjack the man's vehicle before the hero dad fired shots at the guy. Video shows a prolonged struggle that ensued between the two men as the family bolted from the car, including a young boy, two adult females, and a baby. The father had to draw his firearm, fired more than 10 rounds at the suspect. Anyway, then ICE had, I can keep going, Linda. I don't get time to go into all these stories every day. We've hit immigration so hard. Thank God Donald Trump has secured the border, but the aftermath of Harris, Biden, Mayorkas, you know, remains with us. 12 million plus unvetted illegal immigrants from over 200 countries, including known terrorists and murderers and rapists and child molesters, other violent criminals, cartel members, gang members. Here's another story. It's in the Daily Caller. ICE announced the arrest of an illegal and alleged child rapist after he'd been previously released by Fairfax County because of Virginia's sanctuary policies now put together by Governor Abigail Spanberger. I mean, it just doesn't, it does not end. It keeps going. I have videos showing this father shooting this illegal immigrant, as I told you. It's just one story after another story after another story. Unbelievable. Let me actually, I think this is worth playing. Linda, Congressman Becerra, there's no such thing as lost kids in the Biden administration. And he's talking about illegals. Listen.
14: Using Trump lies to try to damage your opponents is worse. And that's what we see happening. Everyone knows that Trump campaigned in 2024 talking about lost kids when there were no such thing as lost kids. To hear these candidates now talk about that, if they're so concerned, why haven't they taken any action to find these lost kids? I think it's shameful for people to use Trump lies to try to gain favor with voters when you know it's not true. Use the facts. We should have a governor who relies on the facts.
12: Then the same idiot, again, wants to be governor, you know, calls to prosecute and jail ICE agents. Again, we have the supremacy clause, but he's too stupid to understand it. Listen.
14: I think we should police Donald Trump's masked mercenary force that they call ICE. I think we should prosecute any of the forces that violate the law. And I think we should jail anyone who has violated the law. That goes all the way to the top.
15: I agree.
14: If anyone has violated the laws of California, they should serve time.
15: And I'm telling you, no one has.
12: Now, as part of the debate, then you have the I love to yell at my staff, Katie Porter, saying illegal immigration is one of the only ways California has been growing in recent years. He's kind of saying the quiet part out loud, which is, yeah, this is why California, with all of their taxes, the highest income taxes, sales taxes, gas taxes, and they're billions and billions, tens of billions in debt. Gavin can't balance his budget, and Gavin doesn't care. Anyway, this is Katie Porter. Well, that's how they're growing their population, because everyone with a brain is leaving, especially before this idiotic wealth tax vote that is not just for billionaires, that is smoke and mirrors, and it will tax, you know, income that you haven't even realized. If you own stock, oh, we're going to tax it based on today's valuation. What happens when you sell the stock and the valuation is 25% of what it was? Listen.
16: Congresswoman Porter, On the question itself, on these farm workers, which are a big part of California's economy, what's your answer to that? As Mr. Hilton is saying, it's the decision of the federal government.
17: It's the job of the governor to protect every single Californian, period. There are no qualifications on that. The job of the California governor to protect every single Californian. The sanctuary state policy is designed to make sure that our state resources, the taxpayer dollars, the public servants that we have are focusing on doing their jobs, which is not cooperating with the federal immigration authorities. These are Californians. They contribute to our economy. They pay taxes, and they're one of the only ways that our state has been growing in recent years.
12: And then Katie Porter again. I mean, you can't make this up. He wants to fund health care for illegals. They're bankrupt. Medi-Cal is bankrupt. And they can't, with the highest taxes in the country, pay their bills. Listen.
18: Congresswoman Porter, your thoughts on the idea of funding health care for undocumented immigrants statewide?
17: Yes.
18: Yes. And to,
17: and that's, by the way, what I think Californians deserve as answers to these questions, Alex.
18: And for critics who say that we can't afford it, what do you say to that?
17: We can't afford to have people who are sick, who are making the rest of us sick.
12: It's unbelievable. Then you have California Democrats saying yes to taxpayer-funded health care for illegals. They said it in all during this debate. Listen to this.
19: So as of this year, undocumented adults can no longer enroll in Medi-Cal. Would you reinstate this if you become governor? Yes or no, Mr. Villaraigosa?
20: Yes.
19: Ms. Porter?
17: Yes.
19: Mr. Bianco?
21: No.
19: Mr. Hilton?
22: No.
19: Mr. Sayre?
23: Yes.
19: Mr. Becerra?
22: Yes.
19: Mr. Mahan?
23: Yes.
12: Now, Steve Hilton, who's now leading in the polls, a Republican, the top two leading people that are polling are Republicans. Steve Hilton's number one, and I think he'd be a great governor in California, although he would have a hard time with the Assembly and the Senate out there. But who cares? He can stop the bleeding. But he's vowing to work with the federal government to actually enforce federal immigration law. Listen.
16: Mr. Hilton, right now, President Trump is enacting a policy of mass deportation. As you know, roughly half of California farm workers, which are an essential part of this state's economy, are undocumented. As governor, would you push to deport them?
24: So I'm the only immigrant on stage. I'm a legal immigrant. And Americans support immigration when it is properly controlled. And what we saw under the Biden administration, open borders, undermined everybody's support for immigration. And as governor, I've made it very clear, although it is the federal government's responsibility to determine and implement immigration policy, I think it's important that all the laws are peacefully enforced. And as governor, I would make sure that we work with the federal government to enforce our laws.
12: All right, we'll take a quick break here. 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I promise, coming up, 800-941-SEAN as we roll along. I mean, this is like manna from heaven because this proves how radicalized the left is.
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0: Are you struggling with bad feet? Hi, it's Mike from the Good Feet Store. I'd like you to hear what Kelsey, a kinesiologist, has to say about how your feet can affect your entire body.
1: When the foot's placed in the ideal position, everything else up the kinetic chain works better. You have better balance, more energy. You're going to feel better. Being able to move freely means everything to me. And good movement starts with the feet. What I really like about the Good Feet system is that they support all four arches of the foot.
0: 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Most people don't. And most shoes and inserts only support one of your foot's arches. 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We want to help you walk, run, exercise, and play in comfort this year. Trade in your bad feet for Good Feet at the Good Feet Store. 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